0: make up the 15-person team, which will depart in the coming days. Loved ones of Australians missing in Nepal are providing DNA samples as part of their search for answers. A week on from the disaster, stories of survival are also emerging. A bus driver has spoken to CNN about the moment he drove dozens of school children to safety as the floodwaters were moments away.
1: They were shouting. One kid fainted inside the bus. They were asking me to drive faster. On the road, there were people running like ants to save their lives.
0: Australia's housing market remains sluggish, with auction clearance rates hovering below 50% despite a minor lift in listings. Data from property analytics firm Cotality shows nationwide auction volumes dropped by more than 30% compared to the same time last year. Experts say sellers are still struggling to meet reserve prices in capitals like Sydney and Melbourne. The opposition plans to slash the tobacco excise by 80%, legalise vapes and nicotine pouches in a push to evaporate the black market. The move would reduce the price of legal cigarettes to about $15 a packet. Liberal leader Angus Taylor believes more needs to be done to break the business model of the illicit tobacco trade. He says lower the excise and increasing law enforcement would address the issue.
2: Take the profits out, take the customers out, and then smash the remainder of what's left with additional law enforcement, both state and federal.
0: Artificial intelligence companies have vowed to build data centres in remote parts of Australia rather than near homes. The firms are looking to avoid the type of public backlash they're facing in the United States over the AI hubs. Also making news, Telstra has been fined $277,000 by the communication watchdog over security failures, and a new survey has revealed the true cost of student disruptions in the classroom. Around 300 teachers say a third of their learning time is lost to student misbehaviour each year. Teachers say the statistics show they need a greater level of support, both in and outside the classroom. Sport. Checking sport, the Cronulla Sharks' decision to bench their stars in the lead-up to the finals has left several league greats puzzled. Cronulla has lost three of its last four games and will rest Nicho Hynes, Blake Brayley and Teague Wilson on Saturday night against the Storm. Alex De Minaur has advanced to the second round of the US Open with a straight sets win. Kimberly Birrell is on court in the second round, and Sydney's Cam Davis has committed to Australia's two major golf tournaments this summer. I'm Toby Goff. There'll be more headlines soon.
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0: Hi, this is John Mayer for Rad. Music is one of the most important things in my life, but nothing is more important than life itself. When you drink, then drive, you're risking your life and the lives of everybody on the road. So whenever you're having a few drinks, just plan ahead. Before you head out, arrange a designated driver who won't drink, or make sure you have enough money for a taxi. Remember, friends don't let friends drink drive.
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3: Hello, I'm Toby Goff. Relatives of Australians missing following the Nepal floods are providing DNA samples as the federal government steps up its aid effort. Nelson Scott reports from Kathmandu.
4: More than a week after a catastrophic landslide devastated the Nepal-Tibet border, decomposition has severely damaged the remains of many victims. It's left many bodies unrecognisable, with authorities now urging relatives of those missing to provide DNA samples. The relative of one Australian has undergone DNA profiling at a Kathmandu hospital, while families back home are being asked to send blood to the region. A team of specialist Australian drone operators will soon arrive in Nepal to assist with search and rescue efforts as the government increases aid to $11 million. 38 Australians remain missing. Nelson Scott, Kathmandu.
3: A man from the New South Wales Snowy Mountains is due to face court after allegedly threatening to kill a federal politician on social media. The 53-year-old was arrested during an investigation by federal police. Officers raided his home yesterday, seizing a mobile phone and charging him with using a carriage service to make a threat to kill. Saudi Arabia has accused Iran of launching an attack on an oil tanker that left two crew members dead in the Strait of Hormuz. The vessel was targeted late Monday during a transit through the strategic waterway. Iran has not responded to the claims. Proposed cuts to a rebate affecting millions of older Australians will go under the microscope today. There's a public hearing into a bill that will reduce the private health insurance rebate for those over 65. Shadow Health Minister Anne Rustin says the cut cannot be allowed.
5: 3.2 million older Australians will pay more as a result of this measure, and around 1.2 million of these people are aged pensioners.
3: A Queensland coroner has ruled a six-year-old boy died from cardiac arrest linked to scurvy. The young boy passed away in Queensland Children's Hospital in 2024, otherwise known as Sailor's disease. It's hardly ever been seen in nearly 200 years. Also making news, the federal opposition is vowing to slash the tax on cigarettes by 80% and to make vapes and nicotine pouches prescription-free if it wins government. And a UK study has found giving patients cancer treatment in the morning rather than in the afternoon could improve their survival chances.
2: Sport.
3: Checking sport, Alex de Minaur is through to the second round of the US Open after winning a rain-affected opener in straight sets. Kimberly Birrell has gone down to Ekaterina Alexandrova in the second round. Daria Kasatkina and Taylor Preston have also bowed out. The NRL is reportedly considering a finals wildcard weekend after the success seen in the AFL's first year, and Aussie Isabella Nichols has had to withdraw from the final of the Fiji Surf Pro with a foot injury, with Erin Brooks crowned champion.
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3: Hello, I'm Toby Goff. The federal government argues lowering the tobacco excise will only put more pressure on the nation's health system. The opposition says it will reduce tobacco taxes by 80% if it wins the next election. It believes the move would destroy the surge in illegal cigarettes entering the market through organised crime syndicates. But Labor MP Tanya Plibersek has told News 24 it's a race to the bottom.
4: Seriously, we have some of the lowest smoking rates in the world because cigarettes are expensive. If we drop the price of legal cigarettes, what's to say that organised crime doesn't drop the price of illegal cigarettes?
3: Australia is sending a team of specialist drone operators to Nepal to aid the search and recovery operations in flood-hit areas. Fire and Rescue New South Wales personnel are among those who make up the 15-person team, which will depart in the coming days. An extra $3 million in aid is also being promised, bringing the total Australian contribution to around $10 million. Aged care providers are warning of a deepening financial crisis in the wake of the latest federal funding announcement. Ageing Australia says the government's new daily care rate of $303.19 per resident fails to cover recent wage increases and operating costs. Chief Executive Tom Simpson warns pressure is growing on a sector where most facilities are already losing money.
5: At a time when we need to be building more beds so that older people are not stuck languishing in hospital as they are now, we need the government to support us, not cut our funding at the worst possible moment.
3: A group of researchers is raising concerns about the declining population of dugongs. The recent report found only 63 dugongs recorded in the Gulf of Carpentaria, compared to 240 in the 2007 survey. Charles Darwin University Senior Research Fellow Rachel Groom says one of the biggest impacts between this period relates to significant weather changes.
6: You know, the significant flooding events we've had in the last 2-3 years, which has brought a lot of flooding and increased sedimentation into that coastal area. And we've also found that, you know, it's been, I guess, unusually windy.
3: Also making news, golf superstar Tiger Woods has lost his driver's licence for 5 years after pleading no contest to a reckless driving charge. The plea is not an admission of guilt.
0: SWA Sport.
3: Checking sport, fans have become frustrated by the Roosters' decision to rest 9 of their starting 13 in tomorrow night's grudge match against the Rabbitohs. Many are expressing their frustration at having paid for premium tickets to watch a second-string side. Alex de Minaur has advanced to the second round of the US Open with a straight sets win. Kimberly Birrell bowed out in her second-round clash with Ekaterina Alexandrova. And Sydney's Cam Davis has committed to Australia's two major golf tournaments this summer. I'm Toby Goff. More headlines soon.
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3: Hi, this is John Mayer for Rad. 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
5: Hello, I'm Chris McCarthy. Australia is sending 15 specialist drone operators to Nepal as the country continues to deal with the aftermath of catastrophic flooding. The response team will include members of New South Wales and Queensland fire brigades to help in search and recovery efforts. 38 Australians remain unaccounted for. Foreign Minister Penny Wong says everything possible is being done to try and find them.
6: We know most of the unaccounted for Australians were last known to be in the Keerong and Syabrabusi areas. Nepalese search and rescue teams are on the ground in both areas, and we are working directly with the authorities to gather any information that we can.
5: The Deputy Prime Minister says Australia has to get the balance right on the rollout of data centres after meeting with tech companies in the United States. Top artificial intelligence players have committed to building large facilities far away from homes here to try and avoid the public backlash being seen in the US. The opposition says it would address the proliferation of illegal tobacco by slashing the excise paid on legal cigarettes. Taxes would be reduced by 80%, bringing down the price of cigarettes to about $15 a packet. Vapes and nicotine patches would no longer require a doctor's prescription. Liberal leader Angus Taylor says police would also be given extra funding to crack down on those doing the wrong thing.
7: Once you've got the prices down to that level, what's left of the illegal business model can be taken out. And it's then realistic to say with additional work from state and federal law enforcement, you can make it harder to execute crime, to keep that supply chain going and kill it.
5: Australia's housing market remains sluggish, with auction clearance rates hovering below 50% despite a minor lift in listings. Data from property analytics firm Cotality shows nationwide auction volumes dropped by more than 30% compared to the same time last year. Experts say sellers are still struggling to meet reserve prices in capitals such as Sydney and Melbourne. The peak body for care providers is branding the federal government's new aged care funding increase a failure. Ageing Australia argues a 2.5% rise in daily resident funding falls below the inflation rate, meaning rising supply costs will continue, putting providers out of pocket. Also making news, teenage hiker Lily Hooper will today be farewelled by friends, family and loved ones. The 18-year-old died while on a hike in a New South Wales national park last month.
2: Sport.
5: Checking sport, Alex de Minaur is through to the second round of the US Open after winning a rain-affected opener in straight sets. Kimberly Birrell has gone down to Ekaterina Alexandrinova in the second round. Daria Kasatkina and Taylor Preston have also bowed out. The NRL is reportedly considering a finals wildcard weekend after the success seen in the AFL's first year. And Aussie Isabella Nicholls has had to withdraw from the final of the Fiji Surf Pro with a foot injury, with Erin Brooks being crowned champion. That's the latest. I'm Chris McCarthy.

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1: The difference is the music while you work. 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
2: Good afternoon, I'm Chris McCarthy. Australia is sending a team of specialist drone operators to Nepal to aid the search and rescue operations in flood-hit areas. Fire and Rescue New South Wales personnel are among those who'll make up the 15-person team, which will depart in the coming days. Loved ones of Australians missing in Nepal are providing DNA samples as a part of their search for answers. A week on from the disaster, stories of survival are also emerging. A bus driver has spoken to CNN about the moment he drove dozens of school children to safety as the floodwaters were moments away.
3: They were shouting. One kid fainted inside the bus. They were asking me to drive faster. On the road, there were people running like ants to save their lives.
2: The Cancer Council is criticising a pledge from the Coalition to slash tobacco tax by 80% and legalise commercial vapes. Health advocates warn the policy proposal risks hooking a new generation on nicotine. They say it would also unravel Australia's progress in driving smoking rates down. Saudi Arabia has accused Iran of launching an attack on an oil tanker that left two crew members dead in the Strait of Hormuz. The vessel was targeted late Monday during a transit through the strategic waterway. Iran has not responded to the claims. Telstra has been fined over $270,000 after it failed to protect customers from SIM card fraud. The communications and media watchdog found the telco failed to verify identities during unauthorised SIM swats between January and October last year. New data shows working families in outer suburban postcodes are driving Australia's electric vehicle boom. The National Automotive Leasing Body believes those who got into a new EV in the first half of this year will collectively save over $100 million on fuel each year. Chief Executive Rowan Martin says the savings and improving technology will see drivers across the country continue to switch.
4: Well, we're seeing that Australians have got increasing confidence in the future value of their EV, in the battery life, and also in the ability to charge that vehicle not only just around their local area, but also when they're on their open road as well.
2: And Queensland researchers hold grave concerns for the dugong population in the Gulf of Carpentaria. A recent survey found only 63 of the marine mammals compared to 240 in 2007. It found a major decline in seagrass, their main source of food.
1: Sport.
2: Checking sport, Alex de Minaur is through to the second round of the US Open after winning a rain-affected opener in straight sets. Kimberly Birrell has gone down to Ekaterina Alexandrinova in the second round. Daria Kasatkina and Taylor Preston have also bowed out. The NRL is reportedly considering a finals wildcard weekend after the success seen in the AFL's first year. And Aussie Isabella Nicholls has had to withdraw from the final of the Fiji Surf Pro with a foot injury, with Erin Brooks being crowned champion. That's the latest. I'm Chris McCarthy.
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4: Good afternoon, I'm Chris McCarthy. The Greens say the Coalition and One Nation are in a race to the bottom in addressing illicit tobacco. The opposition has announced it would slash the tobacco excise by 80% if elected and make vapes and nicotine pouches legal. It follows a proposal by One Nation to cut the tax by 75%. Green Senator Barbara Pocock has accused both parties of pandering to big tobacco.
5: They are in a race to the bottom, which will not deal with the real challenges we have. If we want to fight crime, we have to fight crime. There is no shortcut, and there is certainly no shortcut which puts massive profits into the bottom line of Philip Morris and doesn't deal with the real challenges of fighting crime.
4: The Albanese government says concern is growing for 38 Australians still missing in the Nepal floods. Relatives are being urged to send DNA samples to Kathmandu as police try to identify victims. Australia is also sending a team of specialist drone operators to aid the search and recovery efforts. Telstra has been fined $277,000 for security failures. An Australian Communications and Media Authority investigation found the telco failed to properly check ID in 15 mobile phone SIM swaps. It also failed to protect 13 customers at risk of fraud. ACMA spokesperson Samantha York says the failures left customers vulnerable.
6: A number of customers' phone numbers were taken over by criminals. More than $39,000 was lost to scammers. Those are the numbers that were reported to us.
4: A man from the New South Wales Snowy Mountains is due in court after allegedly threatening to kill a federal politician on social media. The federal police raided the 53-year-old's home yesterday, seizing a mobile phone and charging him with using a carriage service to make a threat to kill. Also making news, a UK study has found personalities are locked in to a person's genetic makeup. Researchers say health, work, wealth and love are all influenced by genetic variants, but behavioural expert Grazina Fechner says personality doesn't equate to behaviour.
7: Personality is ingrained with our values and our culture and our beliefs and our whole little system, but our behaviours then learn, so you can choose your behaviour. Whenever you walk into an environment, you can walk in and go, I feel really angry in here, so I'm going to yell and scream. Now, that's got nothing to do with your personality.
0: SWA Sport.
4: Checking sport, Queensland has named former Maroon star Darius Boyd as Billy Slater's replacement as head coach for next year's State of Origin series. In AFL, Lions coach Chris Fagan isn't buying into suggestions they'll face an understrength Swans on Saturday. Sydney will be without five of their top stars for the home game, but Fagan argues the Bloods will still be dangerous. And defending champion Aryna Sabalenka has barely raised a sweat at the US Open, winning her second round match in just 53 minutes. That's the very latest. I'm Chris McCarthy.
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3: Good afternoon, I'm Chris McCarthy. Firefighting drone pilots will be among a 15-strong disaster response team deployed to Nepal to assist in search and rescue efforts. The New South Wales and Queensland Fire Departments will be lending their expertise. 38 Australians remain unaccounted for following the flash flooding. Fire and Rescue New South Wales Chief Superintendent Jeremy Stubbs says they've been preparing for an operation like this since 2002.
4: When we first really started leaning into disaster assistance response, since then we've continually improved. The fact that we're now being engaged to use technology such as drones is fantastic, and they're essential with collecting that information that I can share back with the Nepalese government to help them make some really good decisions.
3: The opposition says radical action is needed to slash the number of illegal cigarettes in the Australian market. The coalition is proposing an 80% cut to the tobacco excise and increased funding for police to crack down on the black market. As part of the changes, smokers would no longer be required to get a prescription for vapes and nicotine patches. Nationals leader Matt Canavan says the measures are needed.
5: This is quite a radical cut and change, but given the radical impact I've seen on the lives of small business people, average workers in those shops as well, it's time to take that radical action.
3: The Deputy Prime Minister says Australia has to get the balance right on the rollout of data centres after meeting with tech companies in the United States. Top artificial intelligence players have committed to building large facilities far away from homes here to try avoid the public backlash being seen in the US. Aged care providers are warning of a deepening financial crisis in the wake of the latest federal funding announcement. Ageing Australia says the government's new daily care rate of $303.19 per resident fails to cover recent wage increases and operating costs. Chief Executive Tom Simonson warns pressure is growing on a sector where most facilities are already losing money.
6: At a time when we need to be building more beds so that older people are not stuck languishing in hospital as they are now, we need the government to support us, not cut our funding at the worst possible moment.
3: Also making news, Telstra has been fined more than $270,000 after it failed to protect customers from SIM card fraud. And today marks 125 years of the Australian flag. It was first shown in Melbourne in 1901.
0: SWA Sport.
3: Checking sport, Roosters coach Trent Robinson isn't giving up on his halfback Sam Walker returning this season. The number seven is rated a long shot of returning after having surgery on his ankle on the weekend. Sydney Swans coach Dean Cox insists his side is as hungry as ever heading in tomorrow's qualifying final against the Brisbane Lions. Cox believes his team is capable of knocking off the reigning premiers despite missing five of the best players. And Alex de Minaur has progressed at the US Tennis Open. That's the latest. I'm Chris McCarthy.
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3: Good afternoon, I'm Chris McCarthy. Firefighting drone pilots will be among a 15-strong disaster response team deployed to Nepal to assist in search and rescue efforts. The New South Wales and Queensland Fire Departments will be lending their expertise. 38 Australians remain unaccounted for following the flash flooding. Fire and Rescue New South Wales Chief Superintendent Jeremy Stubbs says they've been preparing for an operation like this since 2002.
4: When we first really started leaning into disaster assistance response, since then we've continually improved. The fact that we're now being engaged to use technology such as drones is fantastic, and they're essential with collecting that information that I can share back with the Nepalese government to help them make some really good decisions.
3: The opposition says radical action is needed to slash the number of illegal cigarettes in the Australian market. The coalition is proposing an 80% cut to the tobacco excise and increased funding for police to crack down on the black market. As part of the changes, smokers would no longer be required to get a prescription for vapes and nicotine patches. Nationals leader Matt Canavan says the measures are needed.
5: This is quite a radical cut and change, but given the radical impact I've seen on the lives of small business people, average workers in those shops as well, it's time to take that radical action.
3: The Deputy Prime Minister says Australia has to get the balance right on the rollout of data centres after meeting with tech companies in the United States. Top artificial intelligence players have committed to building large facilities far away from homes here to try avoid the public backlash being seen in the US. Aged care providers are warning of a deepening financial crisis in the wake of the latest federal funding announcement. Ageing Australia says the government's new daily care rate of $303.19 per resident fails to cover recent wage increases and operating costs. Chief Executive Tom Simonson warns pressure is growing on a sector where most facilities are already losing money.
6: At a time when we need to be building more beds so that older people are not stuck languishing in hospital as they are now, we need the government to support us, not cut our funding at the worst possible moment.
3: Also making news, Telstra has been fined more than $270,000 after it failed to protect customers from SIM card fraud. And today marks 125 years of the Australian flag. It was first shown in Melbourne in 1901.
0: SWA Sport.
3: Checking sport, Roosters coach Trent Robinson isn't giving up on his halfback Sam Walker returning this season. The number seven is rated a long shot of returning after having surgery on his ankle on the weekend. Sydney Swans coach Dean Cox insists his side is as hungry as ever heading in tomorrow's qualifying final against the Brisbane Lions. Cox believes his team is capable of knocking off the reigning premiers despite missing five of the best players. And Alex de Minaur has progressed at the US Tennis Open. That's the latest. I'm Chris McCarthy.
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5: Good afternoon, I'm Chris McCarthy. The Albanese government claims the opposition will be responsible for increased deaths if its plan to reduce the tobacco excise comes to fruition. The coalition is proposing to slash cigarette taxes by 80% if it wins the next federal election. It argues the move will help dismantle the illegal trade by making their business model worthless. But Labor MP Tanya Plibersek has told News 24 that's unlikely to be the case.
6: If we drop the excise in the way that has been suggested by the coalition, that is a guarantee that we will see smoking and vaping rates in this country increase. That will lead to deaths.
5: Australian firefighting drones will be implemented in the search for survivors of the Nepal flooding. A 15-strong disaster response team will be deployed to the disaster zone, including a number of pilots from New South Wales and Queensland fire departments. 38 Australians are among the more than 4,000 people unaccounted for. Australia's capital city auction market continues to lag behind last year's figures despite clearance rates making small gains over the past week. Sydney and Melbourne drove most of the activity through clearance rate, though clearance rates remained below 50%. More than 1,400 auctions are scheduled for the coming week, with experts predicting total listings to pick up through September. Telstra has been fined $277,000 after the communications watchdog found customers were left vulnerable to their SIM cards being hijacked. Reports show 15 instances of SIM swap fraud between January and October last year due to the telco not conducting mandatory ID checks, allowing scammers to obtain a replacement SIM card and access to the phone number. The Australian flag is today celebrating its 125th birthday. The ensign was first flown above the dome of the Royal Exhibition Building in Melbourne in 1901. Harry West Flags is Australia's longest-running flag maker. Managing Director Mia Park says more people are enthusiastic about the flag than ever before.
7: It's a growing interest. People are really passionate about buying Australian-made, which has been really lovely to see. And it's a very steady business, to be honest, with schools and government and things like that.
5: And the United States Mint has released a quarter of a million $1 coins featuring President Donald Trump to mark the nation's 250th anniversary.
0: Sport.
5: Checking sport, Jai Arrow will take to Allianz Stadium tomorrow night for his 100th NRL game for the Rabbitohs when they meet the Roosters. Fighting MND, Arrow will wear jersey number 23 for the opening whistle before being replaced by Cody Walker. Sydney Swans player Riley Bice will remain suspended by the club after being cleared of criminal conduct by Victorian police. And injury has denied Aussie Isabella Nichols the chance to compete for the Fiji Surf Pro title. That's the very latest. I'm Chris McCarthy.
8: 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Before you head out, arrange a designated driver who won't drink, or make sure you have enough money for a taxi. Remember, friends don't let friends drink drive.
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3: Good afternoon, I'm Chris McCarthy. The Albanese government claims the opposition will be responsible for increased deaths if its plan to reduce the tobacco excise comes to fruition. The coalition is proposing to slash cigarette taxes by 80% if it wins the next federal election. It argues the move will help dismantle the illegal trade by making their business model worthless. But Labor MP Tanya Plibersek has told News 24 that's unlikely to be the case.
4: If we drop the excise in the way that is being suggested by the coalition, that is a guarantee that we will see smoking and vaping rates in this country increase. That will lead to deaths.
3: Australian firefighting drones will be implemented in the search for survivors of the Nepal flooding. A 15-strong disaster response team will be deployed to the disaster zone, including a number of pilots from New South Wales and Queensland fire departments. 38 Australians are among the more than 4,000 people unaccounted for. Australia's capital city auction market continues to lag behind last year's figures despite clearance rates making small gains over the past week. Sydney and Melbourne drove most of the activity through clearance rate, though clearance rates remained below 50%. More than 1,400 auctions are scheduled for the coming week, with experts predicting total listings to pick up through September. Telstra has been fined $277,000 after the communications watchdog found customers were left vulnerable to their SIM cards being hijacked. Reports show 15 instances of SIM swap fraud between January and October last year due to the telco not conducting mandatory ID checks, allowing scammers to obtain a replacement SIM card and access to the phone number. The Australian flag is today celebrating its 125th birthday. The ensign was first flown above the dome of the Royal Exhibition Building in Melbourne in 1901. Harry West Flags is Australia's longest-running flag maker. Managing Director Mia Park says more people are enthusiastic about the flag than ever before.
5: It's a growing interest. People are really passionate about buying Australian-made, which has been really lovely to see. And it's a very steady business, to be honest, with schools and government and things like that.
3: And the United States Mint has released a quarter of a million $1 coins featuring President Donald Trump to mark the nation's 250th anniversary. Checking sport, Jai Arrow will take to Allianz Stadium tomorrow night for his 100th NRL game for the Rabbitohs when they meet the Roosters. Fighting MND, Arrow will wear jersey number 23 for the opening whistle before being replaced by Cody Walker. Sydney Swans player Riley Bice will remain suspended by the club after being cleared of criminal conduct by Victorian police. And injury has denied Aussie Isabella Nichols the chance to compete for the Fiji Surf Pro title. That's the very latest. I'm Chris McCarthy.
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5: Hello, I'm Chris McCarthy. Australia is stepping up its assistance in Nepal, deploying a team of specialist drone operators to the flood-ravaged country. Among the team of 15 will be fire and rescue crews from New South Wales and Queensland. The federal government has also increased funding by a further $3 million, taking the total to $11 million. Foreign Minister Penny Wong says her department is doing all it can to locate 38 Australians still unaccounted for.
6: We all hold on to hope, and we must hold on to hope. I've also said we have grave concerns for the Australians who remain unaccounted for, and those concerns deepen every day, every hour that they remain unaccounted for.
5: The Cancer Council has joined government criticism of a pledge from the Coalition to slash tobacco tax by 80% and legalise commercial vapes. Health advocates warn the policy proposal risks hooking a new generation on nicotine and believe it would unravel Australia's progress in driving smoking rates down. More than half of surveyed Australians believe people grieving a suicide don't have enough support. Community service groups warn a single suicide can affect as many as 135 people, meaning thousands of Australians are navigating long-lasting grief alone. Wesley Mission Chief Executive Stu Cameron says those who lose a loved one can need support in a variety of ways.
7: And can come with all sorts of emotions, including guilt, anger, confusion. And so it's absolutely critical that we provide the support they need, including gathering points of people who share the same experience and who can encourage one another.
5: Lifeline is available on 13 11 14. A group of researchers is raising concerns about the declining population of dugongs. The recent report found only 63 of the mammals recorded in the Gulf of Carpentaria compared to 240 in 2007. Charles Darwin University's senior research fellow Rachel Groom says one of the biggest impacts between this period relates to significant weather changes.
8: You know, the significant flooding events we've had in the last 2-3 years, which has brought a lot of flooding and increased sedimentation into that coastal area. And we've also found that, you know, it's been, I guess, unusually windy.
5: Also making news, golf superstar Tiger Woods has lost his license for 5 years after pleading no contest to a reckless driving charge. The plea is not an admission of guilt.
3: SWA Sport.
5: Checking sport, Roosters coach Trent Robinson has denied he's disrespecting tomorrow night's blockbuster against the Rabbitohs. Robinson is resting 9 of his top players to freshen them for the finals. The NRL is reportedly considering a finals wildcard weekend after the success seen in the AFL's first year. And Alex de Minaur has advanced to the third round of the US Tennis Open. Aussies Darian Kasatkina, Maya Joint, Tyler Preston and Kim Beryl have all been eliminated in the second round. That's the latest. I'm Chris McCarthy.
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Bit of a delayed start to Retro Tunes due to technical problems on Swa 99.9. We just heard from Kelly Clarkson, Behind These Hazel Eyes. A lot earlier in that music, we heard The Heights, How Do You Talk to an Angel? Forget that. I'm having problems enough just trying to talk to you. Gonna have some Johnny Kidd coming up shortly. Here's Hunters and Collectors, Swa 99.9.

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It's just gone the start of spring and warming up, so it's a great time to plan ahead. You'll read books that celebrate swimming, staying safe near water, and making good safety choices. 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It's a vital way to grow a love about reading and swimming habits. No bookings are required. There's a full timetable of dates and locations on the Blacktown City website, blacktown.nsw.gov.au. 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
12: 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In this hour of the show, we're going to play some classics, maybe also some music you may not have heard for a while to start the hour off. 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

It's Barnsley getting a little hand from John Farnham on Retro Tunes on Swan 99.9 in the Metal Village. People with YMCA and Genesis Invisible Touch started the second hour of Retro Tunes for us. It's about this time we'd normally speak to Paul from Paul's radio show about what's happening in his program and whatever else. Forget that though. Tonight I'm having enough problems doing a pre-record. Incidentally, got to thank Paul for showing me how to do this pre-record tonight. Gonna hear from Dil Shannon soon with Runaway, also Lenny Kravitz. Here's Dido with White Flag. I'm not gonna wave it. Swa 99.9.

Del Shannon and Runaway on Retro Tunes on Swire 99.9. Annie Lennox and Al Green were also in there. Put a little love in your heart. Got some Roy Orbison soon on Retro Tunes with You Got It. Also ABBA with Ring Ring. Here's Fastball and The Way. I need them to show me the way tonight. The way to do this pre-record. Swire 99.9.

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1: She don't care about my car, and she don't care about my money, and that's real good, cause I don't got a lot to spend. But if I did, it wouldn't mean nothing.

She likes me for me, not because I sing like Pavarotti or because I'm such a hottie. I like her for her, not because she's fat like Cindy Crawford. She has got

Blessed Union of Souls, Hey Leonardo, She Likes Me For Me on Retro Tunes on SWA 99.9, and Roy Orbison with You Got It. Got Dr. Hook coming up soon. Walk Right In. Also, Tracy Chapman talking about a revolution. Here's the Everly Brothers, SWA 99.9.

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Billy Joel and River of Dreams on Retro Tunes on Sway 99.9. We also had Dr. Hook with Walk Right In and Tracy Chapman talking about a revolution. Going to wrap up the show after this one, the Backstreet Boys and Incomplete. I feel this show's been rather incomplete. Sway 99.9.

The Backstreet Boys and Incomplete, kind of like how this show's felt on Retro Tunes on Sway 99.9. Hopefully the Gremlins will be out of the system next week and it'll be much better. Coming up on the other side of the 8 o'clock break, you'll get Paul with Paul's radio show. Thanks for listening to Retro Tunes this evening. We'll be back next week. Got to also say a big thanks to Paul and also Fifey for getting me to wear this evening in some form to take us out this evening. Here's Evanescence, Everybody's Fool, Sway 99.9.

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cracker. Kicking off Paul's radio show the same way they do every Thursday night here at SWA between 8 o'clock and 10 o'clock. They'll be back at 9 to do it all again. That track we just heard, Can I Take My Gun Up to Heaven? Big thank you to Steve and Retro Tunes. It's always awesome. 6 o'clock on a Thursday night. And then, of course, at 10 o'clock after Paul's radio show, we've got Beneath the Remains. Tonight is an awesome show, big 2 hours ahead. We're going to be playing a lot of the music we didn't get to play last week. We were joined by drummer of Camper Van Beethoven, Chris Peterson. There were a couple of tracks he brought in, a couple of tracks I wanted to play. We just talked and talked, and we didn't get to play them all. So tonight you'll hear some live Camper. You'll hear some other bands that Chris was a part of, Monks of Doom, Box of Laughs, maybe even one or two other Camper Van Beethoven members and their side projects as well. But we also have your requests that have come in over the last couple of weeks and didn't air. We've got some other random bits and pieces to play, and I might try and find our new mission of locking in Big Smack to be a part of Paul's radio show in the next couple of weeks. So it is a big 2 hours ahead. I hope you enjoy it. Let's get into track number one. Anyone who listened to the show last week saw how embarrassing I was at the start of the show, or heard how embarrassing I was. The first talk break was me stumbling over my words, wetting myself in front of somebody I admire. It literally took me that talk break and a song to get my stuff together and calm down a little bit. I heard it back earlier on throughout the week, and it is embarrassing. But it did set me up for the best error I've made in my radio career. And I'll never forget this moment as drummer from one of my favorite bands, Chris Peterson, sets me up to play a track. He talks about how he has recently joined the band and he's heard a song, We're a Bad Trip, and he's got an idea to make this song a lot better. They record their version of We're a Bad Trip with Chris Peterson behind the drums. It's an awesome version. And ever since that recording, that's the version the band has released on their remixes and remastering and all that kind of stuff. So he set me up perfect, and I'll always remember this moment where I died a little inside, where I pressed play, and instantly we knew that I had pressed play on the original version, not the Chris Peterson version. So what that does mean for you listeners tonight is you get to hear the Chris Peterson version that you didn't get to hear last week. But one thing we are going to do that I may not have had the balls to do if the man was in the studio live with me is we're going to play the original, and we're going to follow it with the Chris Peterson version. So you guys get to decide which one you like better. I love them both, but there's definitely a difference between the two. So that's how we're going to kick off Paul's radio show, and then we'll probably follow up with some Monks of Doom covering Jimi Hendrix. 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

Monks of Doom, covering Jimi Hendrix's Spanish Castle Magic. You're listening to Pause, a radio show. Every member of Monks of Doom is a member of Camper Van Beethoven. And on last week's show, we had Chris Peterson, drummer of Camper Van Beethoven, and I did advertise I was going to put together a couple of tracks on tonight's show, which were all solo members of Camper Van Beethoven and their side projects. Unfortunately, I can't do that tonight. My lovely wife has taken the laptop to work and was unable to return with the laptop in time for me to put the show together. So we can't dive too deep into the solo projects tonight. However, I will do it next week. I will lock it in 110%. Don't blame my wife. She's a lovely lady, and I'm pretty sure she'll make it up to me later tonight when I get home. So let's not ruin any chances for anybody doing anything and just move.

with David Lowry tracks. This Victor Kromanocka track is called The Love of My Dreams. It's actually the first time I'm playing it on Paul's radio show, joined by another member of Kemper Van Beethoven, guitarist Greg Leisha. The track's live. I don't know where it's performed. He gives a little bit of a rundown to what the song means to him before he plays it. On either side, we're going to play some David Lowry. So here's a little bit of live solo projects from Kemper Van Beethoven members. And then when we get back, we're going to play some Jed Zarb and some Big Smack as we getting the Big Smack team into the studio. And Jed Zarb, he's already doing things this weekend. We'll tell you a little bit about it after live Kemper Van Beethoven solo members on Paul's radio show.

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2: My name is Victor Krumenacher, and I'm the bass player for Camper, Van Beethoven, and sometimes the band Cracker. And this is Greg Leischer, and Greg plays with me in Camper, Van Beethoven, and has for about the last 30 years. And I have a solo record called Hard to See Trouble Coming, which came out on January 6th, and we're going to play a few songs from that. We're going to start with a ballad called The Love of My Dreams, which is kind of ripped subject-wise from maybe the George Jones and Tammy Wynette divorce records of the 70s. There's a song called Plain Gold Ring, which I was listening to one day, and this song is maybe a response to what happened.

David Lowry. I wrote a song called Take the Skinheads Bowling. Before that, we heard his version, live version of Take the Skinheads Bowling, which Camper Van Beethoven made big. That was one of their two huge hits here in Australia. Before that, Victor Kremenoka and Greg Leisha performing a Victor Kremenoka track, The Love of My Dreams, and David Lowry on his own Disneyland Jail. You're listening to Pause Radio Show. We're going to take a break from the rollover of last week's Camper Van Beethoven episode and change it up completely. I'm on a new mission. The last couple have been easy, easier than they should be. And this one I think I've already dragged out longer than it needs to be, but I'm on a new mission to find my next co-host, and I want it to be Big Smack. Here's the information I've got. I don't know much about Big Smack other than I like their music, and they've got a new music dropping on the socials all the time. Now, they are, I believe, West Sydney-based band. I believe Dave Blues produces Big Smack and may have even played a banjo role on a track or two. And that's about all I know, but here's where I've got an in. Every now and then, Big Smack likes my Facebook post. So they know I exist. I know they exist. That's all you need. Let's see if we can get these guys into the studio sometime in the very, very near future. If you don't know who they are, we're about to play a double track for you. And then after that, Jed Zarb, he makes his way to Werrington. He's one of the first friends of Pause Radio Show. So I always love playing Jed Zarb, especially when he's playing live around West Sydney. So we'll tell you when and where after this block of tracks on Pause Radio Show.

Jed Zarb, Battle Scarred Guitar here on Paul's Radio Show. You can find Jed kicking off at 8:30 at the Colonial Hotel at Werrington. Make sure you get out there and catch a Jed Zarb gig. They're always fun. The band Hot Machine. I don't know where I first heard these guys. I will admit it may have been on another radio station. When I heard them, I wanted to see them live. They're a band that just screams live. I have had a chance to see him a handful of times, including supporting Rose Tattoo at the Blue Cattle Dog out there, wherever that place is, Emu Plains, St. Clair, wherever it is. It was a cool night, and the band were nothing but awesome. The only problem I had with Hot Machine is that they don't have enough original music out there. Well, that's about to change with them announcing they will drop a brand new album on October 2nd. We'll get our hands on it the second we can, play as much Hot Machine as possible. In warming up for their album drop October 2nd, let's play She's on the Money. We're also going to go straight into some Rose Tattoo. As you may or may not have heard, lead singer of Rose Tattoo, Angry Anderson, having some health issues at the moment. They had to cancel a gig, had to cancel a whole tour, and hospitalized Angry in Germany. So I haven't heard an update in the last 48 hours, but he was still in hospital, I believe. So let's send our love out to the Rose Tattoo family with a double shot, including my 5-year-old daughter's one of her favorite tracks, Nice Boys. You're listening to Soir. It's Hot Machine. She's on the Money.

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cracker, Sweet Thistle Pie, kicking off the second hour of Paul's radio show. Now, it was this time last week that we played a Camper Van Beethoven track called Flowers. We will do the same again this week. If you remember, an hour ago, we kicked off the show with two versions of the same song, the original version of We're a Bad Trip and the Chris Peterson version of We're a Bad Trip, both Camper Van Beethoven tracks. Chris heard the original, and when I can tweak this, and the band did just that, you're going to hear something similar right now. The song Flowers by Camper Van Beethoven, we played it this time last week. We're going to play it again, and then we're going to go straight into Box of Laughs with the original version of Flowers, also featuring Chris Peterson. This is a chance for me, for anyone who missed the first hour, this is a chance for me to play some of those tracks that I didn't play last week whilst interviewing Chris Peterson. And as I said to him, I don't know if it was on air or not, but the band Box of Laughs I only discovered whilst doing a bit of research on Chris Peterson. So I know nothing about these guys, but you're going to hear them for the first time on Paul's radio show tonight. It would have been awesome to do it last week, but I'm not that prepared. You're listening to Paul's radio show here at Swire 99.9, and Double Shot of Flowers by Camper Van Beethoven and Box of Laughs.

Monks of Doom, What Does a Man Require? Before that, we heard Box of Laughs and Flowers, and Camper Van Beethoven with their version of Flowers as well. That whole Camper Van Beethoven world is all interlocked with some of the same artists, some of the same songs. It's such a beautiful family tree. It is. It's just, once you dive in, you continue to swim around. And as I said, I only discovered Box of Laughs, which were before Camper Van Beethoven, only last week or the week before. So it's, there's so much music out there in all realms, let alone the Camper Van Beethoven realm, but it's such a good pathway to run down and see what you can find. Some of the best experiences of last week was speaking to Chris Peterson off air, and I mentioned the Tiny Tim concert where Tiny Tim had Camper Van Beethoven as his band. He told me that wasn't on purpose. That was, they both rocked up. They were double booked. They both

Ottawa 99.9. Sydney's West.

Camper Van Beethoven, Turquoise Jewelry, and before that, When I Win the Lottery, a couple of my favourite CVB tracks. Before that, kicking off the block of tracks there, we heard Tiny Tim and his band that night, Camper Van Beethoven, Great Balls of Fire. You're listening to Paul's Radio Show, a band that we had in the studio a fair while back now, and we definitely need to get them in sometime soon, is Bring Back the Cane. They've announced that they'll be dropping a single at a single launch in Darlinghurst later on in October, October 9th, I believe. So make sure you stay focused on the Bring Back the Cane socials and catch their new single, Bit.Flip. It's going to be launched 9th of October at the Burkerton Hotel, Darlinghurst. And if you don't know who they are, let's get a track on Bloodletting by Bring Back the Cane. 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

Bloodletting by Bring Back the Cane, a young trio from Sydney. I'm hoping to get those guys in the studio maybe sometime around early October, because October 9th they launch their brand new single Bit.Flip. They'll be at the Burkittan Hotel in Darlinghurst. Make sure you pay attention to their socials, because I'm sure they'll keep you updated with what's going on. It's almost time for me to get out of here, but let's do another block of tracks that we should have played last week, but we just didn't quite have the time. 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This is Box of Laughs with Farmer John.

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Live Camper Van Beethoven, We Love You. That was out of Nebraska in 1986. Before that, Up From the Cane, Monks of Doom, and Box of Laughs with Farmer John. It's time for me to get out of here. It's usually about this time of the night where I get Matt, Metal Matt from Beneath the Remains in to have a chat. I didn't do it last week, and unfortunately, I'm not going to be able to do it this week either. But it's definitely worth the listen, trust me. If everything goes to plan, we've got Metal Matt and Beneath the Remains coming up next. I'm going to leave you guys with a couple of tracks that you've been waiting for a while. Your requests come in throughout the week. I much appreciate it. Definitely easier to get the songs on throughout the week than it is, or the requests in throughout the week than it is on the day. So I very much appreciate it. I do, however, sometimes make you guys wait, and it's either because I've got a guest or it's because I've just outright forgot. So for all of you guys who have waited a few weeks for your requests, they're coming up now. I'm getting out of here. Make sure you hang out for Metal Matt and Beneath the Remains. Kick in next week at 6 o'clock and hang around till 8 o'clock for Pause Radio Show. I'll see you then, folks. Look after yourselves.

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Hey guys, from Beneath the Remains here with Metal Matt, taking it through to 11 p.m. tonight, playing the best in the heaviest and the newest stuff around. And that was brand new stuff there from Fear Factory there. That was Roboticize there. Guys, we've got a big show tonight. We've got new music from Walls of Jericho, Camelot, plus Gig Guide just before 10:30. And as mentioned last week, we have a double shot interview this week, which is the first time I've done this in a long time, doing two interviews in one show. So we will be having the interview with Matt from To The Grave first, which will be after the next track. Then we'll get into the Gig Guide, play a track from a band playing this week, and get straight into the interview with Andrew from Harlot. So do stay tuned for both those interviews. Very cool guys, very cool interviews. But in the meantime, Enslaved have just released a new song, and boy oh boy, this is a really cool track. This is A Soul of Will here on the SWRFM, followed by the interview with Matty from To The Grave.

0: Hey guys, from Beneath the Remains here with Metal Matt, and we've got a very special guest with us on the phone from To the Grave. We have the man himself, Matt. Matt, how are you, bro?
1: I'm good, man. How are you, mate?
0: Good, good. Look, we've known each other for a very long time, haven't we?
1: We sure have, mate. We sure have.
0: Yeah. We've got probably a lot of stories that can't be told here on air, but
1: Alcohol-fueled nights at gigs around Sydney, that's for sure.
0: Yeah, for sure, for sure. But look, more importantly right now, look, I'm very happy to be speaking to you right now, man. Look, we're looking forward to hearing Liberation Front when it's out in October. We've already heard a few songs already.
1: Yeah,
0: look, this is, personally, I think this is like the heaviest stuff that you've ever done with just these tracks I've heard. But what's the writing approach been like compared to, I guess, Director's Cut? Is this like a follow-up to the album or...?
1: I think we wanted to do something a little more in that sort of vein. I think the last album, Everyone's a Murderer, we dabbled with some other stuff. You know, there's a bit more. There's some hardcore stuff on there on that last one. There's a few. I don't know. The approach was just to do something a bit more raw with that one, and with this one, we wanted to go back, do something a little more like intentionally aggressive and violent sounding.
0: Yeah.
1: As you know, like, I don't think the music has changed that much between albums, but the presentation has. And we deliberately wanted this one to be a little more leaning back into some of the more technical sort of death metal stuff we've done before.
0: Yeah. Sure, absolutely. Yeah. And look, you signed to Black to Black Records too, which is pretty cool. Look, I've done a bit of research on those guys, and wow, they're on, you know, they're on point right now. But how did you guys get signed up to them? Like, what was the how did it all come together with those guys?
1: Pretty organically, actually. Like, the Mike who works over there now. He'd seen us around. We toured with some bands. He used to work at Century Media, so he'd seen us on tour with some of the bands he'd signed over there, and he got this new one. He's kind of the guy in charge over there at Black to Black. So we were on his short list of bands that he wanted to sign, which is pretty exciting. And the offer came through, and the roster's even cooler now than you know, than it was when we were first offered. You know, Hatebreed just signed over there as well, which, you know, I'm a big fan of that band, so that was pretty cool. But when the offer first came in, it was like, oh, do you guys want to be on the same label as Megadeth? Like, yeah, that's fucking awesome. Let's go.
0: Yeah, sure. Yeah.
1: It's cool.
0: No, look, you got these shows coming up here in September, and these are going to be really cool shows. You're playing with like No Cure as well. Yeah. This is a pretty big tour you're doing too, here in Australia. So, look, if people haven't seen you guys live before, what can we expect from a typical To the Grave show? Look, I've seen you guys live a few times, but for a newcomer, what can we expect from your live performances?
1: I think it's equal parts fun and confrontational. Mm-hmm. There's obviously a message with our music that we're, you know, pretty upfront about, with the you know, animal rights, mm-hmm. animal liberation stuff. So, you know, that's in all of our lyrics. It's in all of our artwork. It's part of what we do. So that message is part of the show. But the shows are violent, man. We're a like sonically violent band, and the crowd seems to work off that. But we, you know, the music is fun for us to play, and I think people catch that as well. You know, at the end of the day, it's about having a good time first and foremost. But if people, you know, if the message reaches people, then that's great too.
0: Yeah, sure. And look, directly after this tour, I believe you've gone straight to the States, so you probably won't have a break to even sit down. So.
1: It's pretty much like what so we do, yeah, the Australian tour with No Cure, Alga Mortis, and Bloodmouth, and we just announced a bunch of awesome locals for every show. And then, yeah, and like you said, no break at all. I think we get a day off after the Brisbane show at the end of the Australian tour, and then we're on a flight to the US for a month-long tour over there with Crown Magnetar and Face Yourself.
0: Look, I just got to ask too. Look, I haven't seen you guys play overseas, but what's the crowd like over there when you're playing compared to something like Australia? You've played a few times now already, but what's the crowd like over there?
1: In the US, they're cool, man. People are real friendly. The crowds are even more violent than they are here, which, if you can believe it. I said this the other day, talking about the same sort of thing, that like for a country with no real like available health care, it's pretty nuts watching these kids beat the shit out of each other while we're playing.
0: Absolutely.
1: I've seen a couple of dislocations and broken bones and the usual like broken noses and a bit of blood, but it's cool, man. Everyone's real cool, real nice to us over there, but they certainly get into it. And I think because we're not from there, it's like there's a bit more excitement, like because we only get over there every couple of years. It's like the crowds are just excited that we're back, and that's cool. That takes the edge off like being away from home for so long.
0: Yeah, sure. Look, we're almost at the end of the year right now, but look, 2027, where is To the Grave headed next year? Are you guys maybe doing some more shows here in Australia, maybe recording some more stuff?
1: All of the above, mate. We're kind of always we've always got writing kind of happening in the background now, so it's a bit less of like a oh shit, we've got to do another, it's time for another record, start from scratch. Like the boys are pretty good with like chucking down their ideas and sort of building up a backlog of material. It would be nice to spend more time on the next one because we've pretty much done a release a year for the last 5 years,
0: Yeah, I've
1: whether
0: noticed
1: it's an
0: that.
1: album or an EP. That's a pretty intense schedule to keep up with. The records aren't, we don't spend, a whole year in the studio or anything, but it's still like it's a lot of work. So it'd be nice to just have some more time to work on the next batch of material. So fingers crossed we get a year off from putting out a release just to take stock and see where we're at. But we'll definitely be touring again. There's some plans for getting overseas some more. There's a few plans that I can't talk about yet here for here in Australia as well. But it's pretty exciting.
0: Cool. Now, look, if people want to contact the band to find more about you guys, you're online, you've got the websites happening, plug away.
1: To the grave au.com is the website. Probably the easiest spot to find us is Instagram. That's where we're most active, and that's to the grave au as well. All the links are there, all the show stuff. That's the spot.
0: Cool. Matt, thank you so much for this chat, man. Look, we're looking forward to hearing Liberation Front when it comes out October 2nd. And look, I'm going to try and make the show too. I'm going to make one of the shows to see
1: Oh,
0: you
1: that'd be
0: guys.
1: awesome, mate.
0: Cool. All right, bro.
1: All
0: You
1: right.
0: take care and all the best.
1: Nice one. Thanks, mate.
0: Thanks, bro. Thanks, buddy.
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You're back here on Swire FM, here on Beneath the Remains with Metal Matt, taking it through to 11 p.m. tonight, playing the best in the heaviest stuff around. And that was brand new stuff there from To The Grave. That was Torture Porn, coming from their forthcoming album in October, Liberation Front. Prior to that, the interview there with Matt, the bass player there from To The Grave, talking about the new album and the tour, which starts next week. It's going to be crazy. They're playing with No Cure. Make sure you get out there and support them. Before that, we heard Enslaved with Solar Will, and kicking off the show, brand new stuff there from Fear Factory. That was Roboticists. It's good to see the boys back in action there with the new vocalist. But yeah, guys, it is time for the gig guide to see what is happening in the scene at the moment. So this weekend, or tomorrow night, we have Ocean Sleeper playing with Norvitel and Vans and Outlove at Liberty Hall. We've also got Scholar of Sin playing at the Duke Hotel in Enmore. And they've got actually got two shows. They're playing also at Bay Predo's Lekian Cebu and Warwick Farm. So you got two shows happening. That is on the Saturday night. My apologies there for that one. So yeah, that's kicking on the Saturday night there. We've got Robot God, Hikate, and those Sluggard playing at the Mosh Pit Bar, which is sadly closing down very soon. So get out there and support that venue. We've also got Skindred coming back out here. They'll be playing the Metro Theatre. Always good to see those guys live. On Sunday, we have Bury Tomorrow playing with Gideon and Headwreck for an all-ages show there at the Metro Theatre. I'll definitely be at that show. Big fan of Bury Tomorrow. But guys, get out there, support your scene. There's plenty of stuff happening, and there's plenty of stuff happening next week there too, next Thursday. So I might as well plug the shows happening next Thursday there as well. So we got the Electric Callboy playing.

with Iceland Kills at the Afterpay Arena. And we've also got Shredfest happening at the Metro Theatre. Fallujah, Obscure, and also Ashan and Anoxia will be playing. And also that night, we have got To the Grave with No Cure playing at the Crowbar in Sydney. So next Thursday is crazy. I know it's the same time as the show, but you know, you can always listen to the show in between the bands. So, but we'll talk about some stuff there later on about what's happening next week. But guys, let's hear a bit of Skindred now. This is The Sound. I love this track. This will be followed by the interview with Andrew from Harlot, kicking off the double shot, or continuing with the double shot, should I say. But yeah, let's get into some Skindred. Start dancing.

0: Hey guys, Ron Beneath the Remains here with Metal Matt, and we've got a very special guest with us here on the phone. We have the man himself, Andrew from Melbourne Thrashers Harlot. Andrew, how are you, bro? Good, good. Look, I've been a fan for a while now. Big fan of your stuff. And look, the tracks I'm hearing so far from the latest album are probably the heaviest stuff that you've done over the years. It's been 6 years since the last album. How's the writing and recording process changed since the previous releases?
1: A lot of people bring up the 6 years like that's some kind of unforgivable hiatus. You know, we are all in the like mid to late 30s now, you know, wrestling families and stuff, a lot of us. And you know, obviously, you know, as a Melbourne band, COVID really spanners any kind of momentum or progression for a good, you know, 18 months or so. And then I actually relocated to Tasmania a couple of years ago, which again slowed down the process of actually getting things finished in the studio. But you know, other than that, the writing process was the same as it always was. It just took us a lot longer to kind of track the whole thing out. We put a lot more effort into making sure things were kind of just right, and I'm hoping that when people hear the album, they decide that it was worth the wait, or at least worth the extra effort we put into it.
0: Oh, absolutely. And look, you can hear it too with the tracks like Trial by Liar. That track is probably absolutely incredible, that song. Is there a bit of a story behind that song itself? Like, is there a bit of a story?
1: There's just, I don't know if you get as dismayed with the world as I do, but it doesn't seem there's any consequence to just being full of shit these days. You know, like political leaders just say whatever the fuck they want. I can't tell what's true anymore. Like, you know, there's so many AI content videos of things happening, and then there's all these articles that happen that are just full of shit. Everyone just does it for the clicks. They do it for the attention. Everyone's trying to run a business based on algorithms. And as soon as we kind of shifted to that, you know, lifestyle, it doesn't actually matter what's real or what's not. And
0: That's
1: it's exhausting.
0: yeah, 100%. I fully agree with what you're saying there because you don't know what's real these days. AI has just taken over the world.
1: It's fucked.
0: Yeah.
1: It's really fun, my friend. Sorry about that.
0: No, you're definitely not wrong. I completely agree. It's just, yeah, you see all these things pop up these days, and you're just like, is that real? That
1: Yeah,
0: can't be real.
1: it's when you can't, like, you hit a point of fatigue trying to sift through what's accurate and what isn't, and after a while you just give up. You go, I just don't care, then I just don't care anymore.
0: Yep, 100%. Look, are there some plans once the album drops in September? Are you going to be going out on tour, playing some local shows and hitting overseas there as well?
1: Well, we've like this will be the first time ever that our album launch will be in another country. The day that the album comes out on the 11th of September, we're playing a show in Germany.
0: Oh, yeah.
1: It's like a little headline club gig, and then we got you know, a nuclear intervention fest the next night in the Czech Republic, and then we've got about 2 weeks of gigs around Europe, through, you know, Austria, Poland, Netherlands, Belgium, Luxembourg, a few more German gigs. So we've got that for the bulk of September, and then when we're back, we've got Steel Assassins in Sydney coming up in November. We'll do a Melbourne launch show at some point in November, likely as well. And then we're kind of, now that I'll always be a mainlander down here, but now that I'm in Tassie, I'm trying to book some a Hobart gig at least.
0: Yeah, for sure. Look, I guess what's it like playing at the overseas shows compared to the local shows there? Is a bit of a difference with the crowd reaction or the atmosphere?
1: I mean, look, heavy metal is very universal, and it's quite delightfully so. Like, it's a, you know, it transgresses the borders of language. Obviously, you know, the in-between song banter changes depending on what country I'm. Particularly, you know, Eastern Europe, there's not much point in trying to make jokes. They don't understand a word you're saying anyway. But
0: That's right. Yeah.
1: you know, it's all about the music, and you know, you can't really understand what I'm saying most of the time anyway. So. As long as the vibe's right, it's pretty much the same everywhere.
0: Yes.
1: Because, you know, different countries have got different standardized crowd responses. Some of them are very sterile. Some of them are very loose.
0: Yeah.
1: And the best part is, like, it's only like an hour or two in between some of these cities where you can get completely different, like, cultural responses, but always a good time.
0: Yeah, sure.
1: Everyone wants their drop anyway, mate.
0: Yeah, absolutely. Absolutely. Have you got a favourite show that you've played over the years? Like maybe a local show or a show overseas?
1: So last time we went to Europe, we played a club show in, where was it? I wish I could, I think it was Cologne.
0: Yep.
1: We played like a Friday night at this little dive bar, like a 200-300 cap room. We were playing with a Fabulous Disaster and Pripyat from memory.
0: Mm-hmm.
1: And, as soon as doors, opened, the place was absolutely packed. Everyone just went nuts. The chanting from the crowd, it'd be like two beats into a song, and they'd be like, "Oh, this is the tempo. We're just gonna pump our fists to that for the next 4 minutes." It was just one of those. It was one of those magical nights where you didn't feel like you were on the other side of the planet.
0: Yeah.
1: You just felt completely at home.
0: Yeah, absolutely. Yeah,
1: there's something to be said. Watching kids sing along to Heretic in Poland, like stuff like that. Yeah, this is cool.
0: Yeah, that's right. You're just like, wow, this is cool. Like, I'm in another country and they're singing our tracks. This is just insane.
1: it's why you do it. It's, you know, the reason you pick up a guitar when you're a kid is because you have these lofty dreams.
0: Yes.
1: But then as soon as you get even close to it, you still kind of can't believe it's gotten to that point.
0: No, absolutely. Now, what's your opinion on today's Australian thrash metal scene? Look, you guys have been around for quite some time, but is there any new bands that you're really digging at the moment coming out from Australia?
1: I'm going to get in trouble for saying this, but I haven't really paid much attention.
0: Whoops.
1: My finger is well and truly off the pulse.
0: Yeah.
1: I've got the 10 bands that I like to listen to, and I just listen to them on roster. I'm not very good at finding new material and checking out new stuff. And, you know, obviously their live presence in Melbourne and Australia has slowed down significantly over the last couple of years. So I don't even know who's coming up anymore.
0: No, it does get like that.
1: Just think so.
0: Yeah, that's right.
1: If you're a up and coming young band and you want to get in touch with me for some gigs, please do.
0: Yeah, for sure. Look, I'll tell you what, look, while we're here, plug away, where can people contact you guys to find more about the band and, the touch base for you guys?
1: I mean, look, you know, if you message the Instagram page, I'm the one who's looking at that. If you message our Facebook, I'm the one who's looking at that. If you comment on YouTube, I'll look at them, but I won't respond to them. Anything that looks official, like it's our band, message that and I'll see it and I'll get back to you.
0: Fantastic. Andrew, absolute pleasure doing this chat with you. And look, we are very much looking forward to the new album. Exequis, is that correct? Have I pronounced it right? Exequis?
1: I don't speak Latin, so I don't know, to be honest.
0: Okay.
1: I'm called Exequis, but, you know, it's open to interpretation. Everyone called the last album Detritus of the Final Age.
0: Yes, I did too. That's right. I guess it's up to the person in general. They go, oh, yeah, that's... It looks like that, so.
1: Usage defines language, so if everyone says it one way, that's how it's supposed to be said.
0: That's it. Andrew, absolute pleasure as always, man. We're looking forward to seeing you guys, and look, I'll make a trip to Swan 99.9.
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You're back here on Beneath the Remains with Metal Matt here on SWR FM, taking it through to 11 p.m, playing the best and the heaviest stuff around. And that was brand new stuff there from Harlot, Trial by Error, from their forthcoming album Exequiff, which is out on September 11th. Make sure you get your hands on that one. I'm very excited to hear that whole album too. Prior to that, we did have the interview with Andrew, the guitarist from Harlot. So it was good to chat with him, speak about the band's current status, their future plans. And it's pretty cool that they're playing on their album release is happening in Germany when they're playing. So good on. They've worked very, very hard, that band. So I'm keen to see them again in November. I've seen them a couple of times. Absolutely awesome band. So I highly recommend you get out there and check them out when they play Still Assassins there in November at the Bridge Hotel. And of course, before that, we did hear Skindred with This Is The Sound. And you can catch those guys playing this Saturday night at the Metro. They always put on a fun show. Let's keep it getting thrashy now. This is a bit of new stuff from Angelus Apparetta. This is Cycle of Ruin here on Swire Star Circle.

Hey guys, you're back here on Beneath the Remains with Metal Matt, coming to an end for another week. All guys, thanks for tuning in as always. We just heard Camelot there with Sanctuary. That was from their latest album, which just got released last week. Prior to that, we did hear Walls of Jericho bringing out their thrashy hardcore tunes with The Ascent. They have an album due out later in the year. I cannot wait to hear it. The tracks have been absolutely incredible from what I've been hearing so far. And prior to that, we did hear Angelus Apparita with Cycle of Ruin to keep the heaviness going in the show. Guys, as always, thank you for tuning in. You can jump online, find out everything that's happening with Swire FM at swire99.9.com, where you find out all that's happening with the show. And you can jump onto Facebook as well to find out what's happening with Beneath the Remains. 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Now, guys, I won't be in here next week because I will be at Electric Cowboy as part of all the crazy shows that are happening on Thursday nights. So I'm either going to be pre-recording the show or getting someone to fill in for me. So most likely pre-recording because it can be quite hard to find someone on very, very late notice like this. But next week, we will have an interview with Stefan, the guitarist there from the tech death band Obscura, who will also be playing that night. So you can listen to it and headbang to them at the same time. So they've got a few shows happening across Australia and, of course, New Zealand there as well. So do stay tuned for that next week. But yeah, sayonara, guys. Keep it heavy, keep it real. And we'll end with some Brimy with Tempest Bound here on Swire. Until next week, guys, keep it brutal, keep it heavy, and just headbang.

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8: Good morning, I'm Toby Goff. An Australian medical student wants tech companies to share location data with families and rescue crews in Nepal. Sarada is still searching for answers about what happened to her boyfriend and his family in the flooding. Australian firefighting drones are being deployed as part of a 15-person team heading to the country as part of search and recovery efforts. Fire and Rescue Aviation Team Leader Russell Turner says they'll be employing the latest technologies.
9: The infrared cameras on board the drones can detect heat. There's artificial intelligence which analyses that and makes it even easier for us. The technology is moving very quickly now, and we're going to lever off that for the next couple of weeks. Whether it's the artificial intelligence, the augmented reality overlays that can give us pinpoint locations, and we can share that with the Nepalese authorities to help the community the most.
8: Feminist activist Gloria Steinem has died at the age of 92. The writer co-founded the Women's Action Alliance and was a vocal campaigner for reproductive rights and other causes during the 1970s. Health advocates are again raising fears a major reduction in the tobacco excise would result in more Australians becoming addicted to nicotine. The Coalition has unveiled its policy to slash the tax by 80% and make vapes and nicotine pouches legal if it wins the next election. Quit Director Rachel Anderson says Quitline receives calls every day from people struggling with addiction.
10: So we don't want to see any policies being made that are going to make harmful addictive products easier to access. So, you know, the planned approach that we've seen announced today goes against all the hard-fought public health wins that we've seen up until now.
8: State officials are urging their federal counterparts to abandon proposed changes to over 65 healthcare rebates. Health experts estimate as many as 80,000 residents could cancel or downgrade their policies if the rebates for older Australians are reduced. New South Wales Health Minister Ryan Park says that would put additional pressure on an already strained hospital system. Also making news, US Vice President J.D. Vance is pushing back on accusations of American war crimes in Iran after a missile strike reportedly killed civilians. And the United Nations is warning countries of a supersized El Nino, with the effects likely to be felt around the world.
7: SWAT Sport.
8: Checking sport, the Brisbane Broncos have wrapped up their NRL Premiership defence with a 34-20 win over the Canterbury Bulldogs at Accor Stadium. It was a big night for club great Payne Haas, who scored in the opening 2 minutes and was also sin-binned in his final game for the club. At the US Open, three Aussies are on court in the second round. Alexei Pupurin has won his opening set, and the AFL's minor premiers have been stunned at home in the opening qualifying final, Hawthorn defeating Fremantle by 32 points in Perth.
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13: 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Sydney's West Friday, 4th of September 2026. Would you believe it? It's been 20 years since we lost Steve Irwin today. Yes, unfortunately, his life was cut short after an encounter with a stingray. Set to be a sunny day today. The light wind's about 25 degrees, set to be that max. Currently outside, it is 10 degrees. The weekend is looking beautiful. It's cracking weekend. 32 and sunny for your Saturday. Sunny and 24 for Sunday. $12 million spent on a koala underpass that has barely been used by koalas. We'll have more on that in this half an hour. Boom Crash Opera kicking us off with the best thing. We've got some great music from Live and Roxy Music, not too far away. Morning Mix with Fifey Swa.

Live, the Dolphins Cry, right here on the Morning Mix with Fifey. Smart 99.9, Sydney's West. Now, a $12 million koala underpass on the busy Appin Road was designed to protect the koala population. However, the New South Wales government has said no koalas have been recorded using this underpass since it opened 5 months ago. Well, bugger me dead. Koalas live in a tree. Why would they come on the ground and crawl underneath an underpass when it could be very susceptible to land predators? Yes. If I was living in a tree and I know that if I go on the ground, I potentially could be attacked, I'm not going on the ground. I'm staying in my tree. Why the government felt the need to build a $12 million, 52-meter underpass instead of just putting those overpasses that we see now across the top of the road, would have been far much cheaper. Another example of government just wasting money where it's not needed. I would suspect and assume that an overpass would cost $2.5-3 million. Look, even in a government setup, $2.5-3 million is probably on the expensive side. But we do know that anyone that gets assigned contract work with the government boosts the dollars up to make easy, quick bucks off the government. And the government is stupid enough to go, hey, here's the money. We go, we know no better. We don't know anything about this. So we'll give it to you because you say you know it. But $12 million for a 52-meter underpass. That there, they saw you coming, government. The contractors for this road build, they saw you coming. How do we make the money off the government? Oh, look at this. They want an underpass here. Yeah, let's just charge $12 million for a 52-meter stretch of an underpass. Oh, and we'll stick some fake trees here, you know, to try to entice the koalas in. Off the horse. I could go on that forever. Avalon, Roxy Music. Morning Mix with Fifey Swa.

0: thing. Love Don't Cost a Thing. Jennifer Lopez, Morning Mix with Fifey. Swa 99.9 at Sydney's West. Let's go grab the news and the sport on the other side. A weather update for you musically to come. Some Martin Garrix and Ed Sheeran right here on the Morning Mix with Fifey. Swa.
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3: 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Hi, this is John Mayer for Rad. Music is one of the most important things in my life. But nothing is more important than life itself. 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
5: Good morning, I'm Toby Goff. An Australian medical student wants tech companies to share location data with families and rescue crews in Nepal. Sarada is still searching for answers about what happened to her boyfriend and his family in the flooding. Australian firefighting drones are being deployed as part of a 15-person team heading to the country as part of search and recovery efforts. Fire and Rescue Aviation Team Leader Russell Turner says they'll be employing the latest technologies.
6: The infrared cameras on board the drones can detect heat. There's artificial intelligence which analyses that and makes it even easier for us. The technology is moving very quickly now, and we're going to lever off that for the next couple of weeks. Whether it's the artificial intelligence, the augmented reality overlays that can give us pinpoint locations, and we can share that with the Nepalese authorities to help the community the most.
5: Feminist activist Gloria Steinem has died at the age of 92. The writer co-founded the Women's Action Alliance and was a vocal campaigner for reproductive rights and other causes during the 1970s. Health advocates are again raising fears a major reduction in the tobacco excise would result in more Australians becoming addicted to nicotine. The Coalition has unveiled its policy to slash the tax by 80% and make vapes and nicotine pouches legal if it wins the next election. Quit director Rachel Anderson says Quitline receives calls every day from people struggling with addiction.
7: So we don't want to see any policies being made that are going to make harmful addictive products easier to access. So, you know, the planned approach that we've seen announced today goes against all the hard-fought public health wins that we've seen up until now.
5: State officials are urging their federal counterparts to abandon proposed changes to over 65 healthcare rebates. Health experts estimate as many as 80,000 residents could cancel or downgrade their policies if the rebates for older Australians are reduced. New South Wales Health Minister Ryan Park says that would put additional pressure on an already strained hospital system. Also making news, US Vice President J.D. Vance is pushing back on accusations of American war crimes in Iran after a missile strike reportedly killed civilians. And the United Nations is warning countries of a supersized El Nino, with the effects likely to be felt around the world.
1: SWA Sport.
5: Checking sport, the Brisbane Broncos have wrapped up their NRL Premiership defence with a 34-20 win over the Canterbury Bulldogs at Accor Stadium. It was a big night for club great Payne Haas, who scored in the opening 2 minutes and was also sin-binned in his final game for the club. At the US Open, three Aussies are on court in the second round. Alexei Pumperin has won his opening set, and the AFL's minor premiers have been stunned at home in the opening qualifying final, Hawthorn defeating Fremantle by 32 points in Perth.
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0: Quick look at the weather this Friday, 4th of September. And we are in for a sunny day today with a bit of light winds about. 25 degrees set to be that max. 10 degrees is what it is outside right about now. as we get ourselves into some brand new music from Martin Garrix and Ed Sheeran. The weather weekend, 32 and sunny for Saturday, 24 and sunny for your Sunday. Now, social media influencer keeping one council on their toes. We'll have that in this half an hour right here on the Morning Mix with Fifey Swan.

Where do you go? No mercy. Morning mix with Fifey. Swar 99.9, Sydney's West. Now, I'm about to give an influencer a great tap on the back. Now, those who listen in regularly would know my stance on influencers are nothing more than the fact that they need a real job. But this influencer, for me, has a point and a place in our society. For this influencer, Mahmood is male, actually goes around and he actually rose to prominence by calling out councils for their lack of maintenance on Sydney roads, in particular potholes. Now, he has found a public car park that is used by thousands very under-maintained to the point where there is massive potholes left, right and centre. There are piping that is broken and seen by everyone, and the fact that the parking inspectors in this council are out there hitting up illegally parked cars. He did say that he wishes the council workers that are, you know, up to fixing this car park would actually fix it as energetically as the car parking inspectors are booking people for parking incorrectly. Now, he did joke that this car park had not been maintained since the Bulldogs last won the NRL Grand Final, which was in 2004. It is Bankstown Council that he has called out. Now, notably, the mayor of Bankstown did comment on this post and said that you flagged it, we'll fix it. And they did do some patch repairs and did comment that it would be further repaired once the fire hydrant that was leaking, causing a lot of water to be dispersed in this car park, is fixed. So well done to Mahmood Ismail, one of the influencers that are doing some good in the community. This type of influencing, no, I'm not against, because it's calling out councils who need to be better looking after their facilities. Back into the tunes we do go. Rolling Stones, you can't always get what you want, but in this case, we did. Yes, the local residents will be having a fixed Bankstown public car park very soon, thanks to Mahmood Ismail. Morning Mix with Fifey Swar.

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1: Hate to give the satisfaction asking how you're doing now. 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

Olivia Rodrigo, Vampire, Morning Mix with Fife Here's Soir, 99.9, Sydney's West. Now, we are heading ourselves towards the news. At the 7 o'clock news is not too far away. Baby Did a Bad, Bad Thing by Chris Isaak is going to help us get there. And I got called out yesterday for some of my, I guess, pronunciations and the way I say a few things. And I just noticed I did one of those and I had a bit of a chuckle. We'll chat about that in the next hour. So stick around for that. Morning Mix with Fife Here's Soir.

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3: Good morning, I'm Toby Goff. Experts are warning of a growing risk of disease after Nepal's floods 9 days on from the disaster. The UN says destroyed toilets and sanitation facilities have heightened the risk of disease in affected areas. 36 Australians are now among the more than 4,000 people missing in the South Asian country. Our reporter Nelson Scott is on the ground in Nepal. He says the families of those unaccounted for are waiting desperately for answers.
4: I've been at a facility in Kathmandu, a police hospital, where a DNA testing area has been set up where people are giving samples, including from the records we've seen at least one Australian. They rely on those DNA samples, people doing that in the hope of being able to get some closure and bringing their loved ones home.
3: The federal government has made further changes to its budget tax overhaul. Labor has yielded down to pressure from businesses to water down plans to tax discretionary trusts at a minimum of 30%. The Treasurer has announced an exemption from the tax, which was expected to rake in $4.5 billion a year by 2030. US Vice President J.D. Vance is pushing back on accusations of American war crimes in Iran. Iranian state media says a missile strike in the country's south killed four civilians at a wedding and left dozens more injured. Central Command is now investigating whether or not the incident occurred. Vice President Vance says he's highly skeptical of the reports.
5: State media has not been a very good scribe about what's happened in the conflict thus far. The United States never targets civilians in combat. We never will do that. We never have done that. I don't think that we have any information one way or the other. We're investigating it because obviously we care.
3: Iconic women's rights campaigner Gloria Steinem has died at the age of 92. The journalist, author and activist founded a group dedicated to fighting sexism and spent decades fighting for equality. Friend and fellow campaigner Gloria Felt has told CNN she was a unifying figure.
6: You know, she did have a wicked way of talking about people that she didn't like, and there were some people she didn't like, but somehow she was the one feminist leader who, by and large, everyone could relate to.
3: A roundtable will be held today to discuss a spate of alleged sexual assaults by Sydney schoolboys, and Australians are remembering the legacy of Steve Irwin 20 years on from his death.
1: SWAR Sport.
3: Checking sport, the final round of the NRL season has begun with the Broncos defeating the Canterbury Bulldogs 34-20 at Accor Stadium. It means the Dogs will finish no higher than 10th and could drop as low as 12th to finish the season. In AFL, Fremantle coach Justin Longmuir has backed his team to rebound from last night's shock loss to Hawthorn in Perth. The minor premiers went down by 32 points in the AFL's first qualifying final. And Spain cyclist Enric Mas has extended his lead in the Vuelta a España after stage.
7: If you're aged between 45 and 49, this news could save your life. 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
8: Morning mix with Fifey. 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Having a look at the weather today, Friday the 4th of September. It's going to be a nice sunny day today. Bit of light winds, about 25 degrees set to be that max. It has bumped up to 11 degrees outside. Saturday 32 and sunny. Is going to be a nice hot day tomorrow. Sunshine kind of day on Sunday, 24 degrees. Now, currently this half an hour, I am open for listener feedback. Always happy to take a bit of feedback. I'll take it on board, then whether or not I you know, use that feedback remains to be seen. Most times I do, and this one is a case of it. We'll have a chat about it in this half an hour. Kicking off the second hour musically would be Def Leppard, Animal. We've got ourselves some London Beat not too far away, as well as some Savage Garden this half an hour. One Mix of Fighting Spark.

London Beat, I've been thinking about you. Morning Mix with Fifey, Swar 99.9, Sydney's West. Now, I am always open for listener feedback because, hey, look, the only way you're going to get better is if you actually get a bit of feedback and you look at it and go, yep, I need to work on that. And look, to be fair, I've worked on a lot of things since I started Brekkie at the start of 2025. But I got hit up yesterday from another volunteer here at SWAR that a listener had reached out to her and said that a line that I use a lot when I segue from talk breaks back into music is not proper English. And that line, once you hear it, you'll know that I say it a lot, back into the tunes, we do go. And I said it when we were segueing back into the Rolling Stones last hour. As soon as I said it, it went off air. I started chuckling because that's just, it's written into my brain. Now, I went to Google AI to find out, is it proper English? No, it isn't. It is actually Yoda sounding, which is hilarious because I don't watch Star Wars, never watched Star Wars, or it is old poetry. Now, old poetry is the earliest form of English literature written in Anglo-Saxon England, roughly between the 5th and the 11th century. So I could be Shakespearean. Because I do that a lot in my conversations, as you just heard do again. Look, I will take this on board. I will try to find new ways and new words and new pronunciations to segue from talk breaks into music. I can't say that it will be gone from the vocabulary altogether just because I'm different. I'm not polished. I didn't go to any radio school. I literally started here at SWAR doing a rugby league show back in 2020. Then when that one finished, I moved into country music. And then when SWAR as a board said we need a breakfast host, so I said, I'll give it a shot. And here I am. So thank you very much for the feedback. I will take it on board. I will work on making sure that I don't use the same old poetry, non-proper English sayings to get in there. But I can't promise that it won't creep back in at some stage across the mornings towards the back end of this year. Now, if you do want to give me listener feedback, I take it on board. I always strive to get better. I am a perfectionist when it comes to doing stuff. Morning Mix with Fifey on SWR 999 is the place to go and just inbox me. Now, we are going back into the music and this time we are going with Imagine Dragons. It's time. Morning Mix with Fifey, Swar.

0: 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The original Australian cast of Jersey Boys are back and live in concert. The Coliseum Theatre, Rooty Hill, for one night only. 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
4: Good morning, I'm Toby Goff. Experts are warning of a growing risk of disease after Nepal's floods 9 days on from the disaster. The UN says destroyed toilets and sanitation facilities have heightened the risk of disease in affected areas. 36 Australians are now among the more than 4,000 people missing in the South Asian country. Our reporter Nelson Scott is on the ground in Nepal. He says the families of those unaccounted for are waiting desperately for answers.
5: I've been at a facility in Kathmandu, a police hospital, where a DNA testing area has been set up, where people are giving samples, including from the records we've seen at least one Australian. They rely on those DNA samples, people doing that in the hope of being able to get some closure and bringing their loved ones home.
4: The federal government has made further changes to its budget tax overhaul. Labor has yielded down to pressure from businesses to water down plans to tax discretionary trusts at a minimum of 30%. The Treasurer has announced an exemption from the tax, which was expected to rake in $4.5 billion a year by 2030. US Vice President J.D. Vance is pushing back on accusations of American war crimes in Iran. Iranian state media says a missile strike in the country's south killed four civilians at a wedding and left dozens more injured. Central Command is now investigating whether or not the incident occurred. Vice President Vance says he's highly skeptical of the reports.
6: State media has not been a very good scribe about what's happened in the conflict thus far. The United States never targets civilians in combat. We never will do that. We never have done that. I don't think that we have any information one way or the other. We're investigating it because obviously we care.
4: Iconic women's rights campaigner Gloria Steinem has died at the age of 92. The journalist, author and activist founded a group dedicated to fighting sexism and spent decades fighting for equality. Friend and fellow campaigner Gloria Felt has told CNN she was a unifying figure.
7: You know, she did have a wicked way of talking about people that she didn't like, and there were some people she didn't like, but somehow she was the one feminist leader who, by and large, everyone could relate to.
4: A roundtable will be held today to discuss a spate of alleged sexual assaults by Sydney schoolboys, and Australians are remembering the legacy of Steve Irwin 20 years on from his death.
2: SWA Sport.
4: Checking sport, the final round of the NRL season has begun with the Broncos defeating the Canterbury Bulldogs 34-20 at Accor Stadium. It means the Dogs will finish no higher than 10th and could drop as low as 12th to finish the season. In AFL, Fremantle coach Justin Longmuir has backed his team to rebound from last night's shock loss to Hawthorn in Perth. The minor premiers went down by 32 points in the AFL's first qualifying final. And Spain cyclist Enric Mas has extended his lead in the Vuelta España after stage 2.
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0: A quick check of the weather. We'll see a sunny day today. Some light winds about. 25 degrees is set to be that top we are going to reach. 11.6 degrees is currently the temperature outside. Sunny and 32 for your Saturday. It's going to be a hot Saturday. Woo-hoo. And a bit of sunshine about and 24 on Sunday. Well, get your pens, your paper ready. Fifey's Fast Five is coming. And if you were at the trivia night on Saturday, you will know all five questions because it is from the trivia night, the questions this morning. Right now, Radio Freedom, I Can Feel It, right here on the Morning Mix with Fifey's Fast Five.

Ariana Grande, Hate That I Made You Love Me, right here on the Morning Mix with Fifey. Swar 99.9, Sydney's West. Here comes Fifey's Fast Five. And if you were one of the 160 in attendance on Friday, you should, or Saturday, sorry, you should know these answers because all these questions featured in the trivia night on Saturday night. Question number one, what is the famous seven-digit phone number featured in the 1981 hit song by Tommy Tutone? What is the famous seven-digit phone number featured in the 1981 hit song by Tommy Tutone? Question number two, which New South Wales player featured in all eight consecutive New South Wales series losses to Queensland between 2006 and 2013? One player featured in one or more games in all eight consecutive New South Wales series losses. Who was he? Question number three, what movie is the line, nobody puts baby in a corner from? What movie is the line, nobody puts baby in a corner from? Question number four, Aaron Sorkin won an Oscar for writing what 2010 drama about the creation of Facebook? Aaron Sorkin won an Oscar for writing what 2010 drama about the creation of Facebook? And question number five, which country has the largest population? Which country in the world has the largest population? They are Fifey's Fast Five for today. If you attended the trivia night, you would know those answers. Let's get ourselves back into the tunes. Ace of Base right about now. The Sign, Morning Mix with Fifey Swar.

Tommy Tatone, 8675309, right here on the Morning Mix with Fifi Soir, 99.9 Sydney's West. And that's the answer to question number one in Fifi's Fast Five. What is the famous seven-digit phone number that featured in the 1981 hit song by Tommy Tatone? Nice little segue out of music into the answers, is it not? Yeah, I like it. Now, question number two. Which New South Wales player featured in all eight consecutive New South Wales series losses between 2006 and 2013? Well, that would be Paul Gallen. Yes, the G-Train. He featured in one or more games across all eight series. And then was the captain in 2014 when we finally broke the dynasty. Question number three, what movie is the line, "Nobody puts baby in a corner"? Well, that'll be Dirty Dancing, and it's the final dance scene in Dirty Dancing where that line is used. Question number four, Aaron Sorkin won an Oscar for writing what 2010 drama about the creation of Facebook? That would be The Social Network. And a lot of people were excited at the trivia night because they got this one correct. There's a few tables that got this one correct. And question number five, which country has the largest population? Well, that would be India. And just the bonus adding to the answer of that is they have 1.47 billion people in India. 1.47 billion people in India. That's a lot of people. Let's get ourselves to the news. 8 o'clock news is not too far away. Guy Sebastian, like a drum, going to help us get there. Your friendly reminder right now that school zones are almost in effect. Right here on the Morning Mix with Fifi Soir. Sometimes.

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4: Good morning. I'm Toby Goff. Two more Australians missing in Nepal have now confirmed they're safe. The number of Aussies unaccounted for in the disaster has been revised down from 38 to 36 as more disaster response specialists are deployed to the country. One Australian woman searching for her boyfriend and his family argues tech companies should release more location data. She's told Reuters she understands legal restrictions, but these are exceptional circumstances.
5: In my personal opinion, I don't think that any of those people are really going to care if we see their data access records, just because I know that they would want us to save them as well. I understand the logistics, like legally of it, I understand it, but I think that there should be a much bigger effort to try and help us.
4: Feminist activist Gloria Steinem has died at the age of 92. The writer co-founded the Women's Action Alliance and was a vocal campaigner for reproductive rights and other causes during the 1970s. Australians are being urged to roll up their sleeves and donate blood for cancer patients. The Leukaemia Foundation and Red Cross Lifeblood are joining forces to mark World Leukaemia Day. The Foundation's head of research, Bill Stavrisky, says there's a common belief trauma victims are the most common users of donations.
6: But in fact, one in three blood products that are donated are used and needed by cancer patients. Each and every day, thousands of cancer patients need donated blood just to continue their life-saving treatment.
4: State health ministers will meet with their federal counterparts today to discuss upcoming changes to the NDIS. Around 300,000 people are expected to be impacted by reforms designed to rein in the scheme's cost. As part of the changes, only participants will be able to apply for a reassessment to determine if they'll stay on board. Chief Executive of NDIS provider Baltara Care, David Gunter, says that element is of particular concern.
7: So that sort of makes it very hard where normally a support coordinator would assist in that process. So we've got a lot of participants out there who just don't have the ability to solely do that themselves without the appropriate support.
4: Also making news, Australians are being urged to get behind the organ donation initiative known as Jersey Day. Many are wearing their favourite sporting jerseys to school and work to prompt conversations around the cause.
1: SWA Sport.
4: Checking sport, the Broncos finished their tough season on a high, defeating the Bulldogs 34-20 at Accor Stadium. Brisbane ran in 6-4 with Payne Haas opening scoring in his farewell game. Little-known Aussie Dane Sweeney has just pulled off a huge upset at the US Open, the world 123, defeating 13th seed Lorenzo Musetti in 4 sets to move into the third round. And the Wallabies have made 8 changes to its starting 15 for Sunday morning's second test in Argentina.
8: McKillop Season's Stormbirds program is an evidence-based small group intervention designed specifically to support children and young people after natural disasters. 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
9: Morning mix with Fifey Swa, 99.9 Sydney's West. Just after 8 a.m, school zones are now in effect, so please slow down to 40 kilometres when you are travelling through the schools. We are in for a sunny day, set with some light winds about as well. 25 degrees is the maximum we are chasing. 14 degrees is what it is outside right about now. The weekend forecast, if you want things to do over the weekend, I suggest do it because we are going to be in for a great weekend. Sunny and 32 for your Saturday, 24 and some sunshine about for Sunday. This half an hour, I'm going to chat to the mayor of Blacktown City, Mayor Brad Bunting. But before we get there, let's get some music on. What about this one from the early 2000s? Cisco, Thong Song, Morning Mix of 5 East Swat.
10: This thing right here is letting all the ladies know what guys talk about. You know, the finer things.

0: Morning Mix with Fifey Soir, 99.9 Sydney's West. It is Friday morning, and around this time each and every week, joining us online is the Mayor of Blacktown City, our Mayor Brad Bunting. The Blacktown and District Historical Society is celebrating their 50th anniversary this weekend, and I do believe you're going to be there for a wee bit of the time celebrating the history of Blacktown.
1: That's right. At the Colby at Narangingi this Saturday, 2 to 4, get down there to see some great stuff about Blacktown's history, and the Historical Society for 50 years now has been keeping those records and keeping us up to date and telling stories of our history here in Blacktown. So it's great to be able to celebrate, and Council is supporting the Historical Society this weekend at the Colby.
0: Also, I can see here that people of Blacktown City have been around for a while, can help document the history with the help of Max Weber Library.
1: That's right. You can send in some old photographs that you've got, some history of Blacktown. You can send it through to the Blacktown Library, the Max Weber Library, and we can keep that on file there to make sure that we're celebrating. I've done that. I've sent my old kindergarten photo off from 1977. I remember what year it was then. So that's part of the stuff that's happening down there in the library.
0: Awesome stuff. Now, Mayor, there is plenty of sports grand finals happening all over Western Sydney. You've got rugby league, you've got netball, we've got union, but we've also got the Blacktown District Soccer Football Association having their grand finals this weekend.
1: That's right. So this weekend, as you may know, not only is it the soccer finals or football, whatever the people like to call it, rugby league are happening theirs as well. Last Saturday night, I was down there at Blacktown Football Park where the Men's Premier League decider was held. Ponds v. Doonside, hell of a game. Ponds are up 1-0 at halftime. Doonside come back and won it 3-1 in the second half. It was a great game held in good spirits, and good to see that football is alive and well. This Saturday, the good stuff's on. The juniors grand finals. I'm sure there'll be lots of mums, dads, nans, pops and uncles, aunties getting down there. Make sure you give yourself plenty of time to be able to park and get to the game itself, because it will be busy around there. And then on the Sunday, the girls got their grand final. So it is a big weekend packed down there at Blacktown Football Park for the grand finals.
0: And now, Mayor, Sunday is our day. We are both fathers, and it is Father's Day this Sunday. You do want to give a shout out to all the other great fathers out here in Blacktown City.
1: Of course, happy Father's Day to all those dads out there. I hope you have a great day on Sunday. Spend some time with the family, whether it's barbecuing, watching the footy, just spending some time with the kids. I will be with my kids, hopefully that they spoil me on Sunday. Fingers crossed, who knows? But I know my granddaughter will be coming over, and that'll be very special.
0: I'm going to take you back down memory lane here, Mayor, because I do have a kindergartner. Walt was the best or the most sentimental Father's Day present you used to get from the school when they used to do those little Father's Day presents for the kids to get at school?
1: They were fantastic, weren't they? The kids would pick up, mugs or picture frames, drink bottles, all that sort of stuff that come home. And anything the kids brought home was special, because they just wanted to do something for Dad. And obviously Mother's Day is the same as well. But this Sunday is Father's Day. Let's celebrate, gents, and spend lots and lots of time with our great kids and grandkids.
0: You have yourself a great Father's Day, Mayor. I'm praying and hoping for no Reg Grundys or any handkerchiefs. I've got plenty of those over the years. I don't need any more of those. So that'll do me great. And let's get ourselves into a song from a gentleman who is currently in Western City, not in Blacktown City, just in a neighbouring suburb not too far away, and that is Will Smith, Men in Black. Mayor, we'll catch you up at the same time next week.

0: Should I stay or should I go? Clash. Morning mix with Fifey. Swa 99.9, Sydney's West. The Australian cast of Jersey Boys are back and live in concert. The Coliseum Theatre, Rudy Hill, for one night only. Oh, what a night. Saturday, 12th September. Tickets are available at Ticketek, station sponsor. Let's go grab the news and the sport for the last time this morning. I got a hit from Pitbull on the other side, along with the weather. Some Johnny Farnham to come as well. Morning mix with Five and Swa.
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7: Good morning, I'm Toby Goff. Two more Australians missing in Nepal have now confirmed they're safe. The number of Aussies unaccounted for in the disaster has been revised down from 38 to 36 as more disaster response specialists are deployed to the country. One Australian woman searching for her boyfriend and his family argues tech companies should release more location data. She's told Reuters she understands legal restrictions, but these are exceptional circumstances.
8: In my personal opinion, I don't think that any of those people are really going to care if we see their data access records, just because I know that they would want us to save them as well. I understand the logistics, like legally, of it. I understand it, but I think that there should be a much bigger effort to try and help us.
7: Feminist activist Gloria Steinem has died at the age of 92. The writer co-founded the Women's Action Alliance and was a vocal campaigner for reproductive rights and other causes during the 1970s. Australians are being urged to roll up their sleeves and donate blood for cancer patients. The Leukemia Foundation and Red Cross Lifeblood are joining forces to mark World Leukemia Day. The Foundation's head of research, Bill Stavrisky, says there's a common belief trauma victims are the most common users of donations.
9: But in fact, one in three blood products that are donated are used and needed by cancer patients. Each and every day, thousands of cancer patients need donated blood just to continue their life-saving treatment.
7: State health ministers will meet with their federal counterparts today to discuss upcoming changes to the NDIS. Around 300,000 people are expected to be impacted by reforms designed to rein in the scheme's cost. As part of the changes, only participants will be able to apply for a reassessment to determine if they'll stay on board. Chief Executive of NDIS provider Baltara Care, David Gunter, says that element is of particular concern.
10: So that sort of makes it very hard where normally a support coordinator would assist in that process. So we've got a lot of participants out there who just don't have the ability to solely do that themselves without the appropriate support.
7: Also making news, Australians are being urged to get behind the organ donation initiative known as Jersey Day. Many are wearing their favourite sporting jerseys to school and work to prompt conversations around the cause.
4: Sport.
7: Checking sport, the Broncos finished their tough season on a high, defeating the Bulldogs 34-20 at Accor Stadium. Brisbane ran in 6-4 with Payne Haas opening scoring in his farewell game. Little-known Aussie Dane Sweeney has just pulled off a huge upset at the US Open, the world 123, defeating 13th seed Lorenzo Musetti in 4 sets to move into the third round. And the Wallabies have made 8 changes to its starting 15 for Sunday morning's second test in Argentina.
11: Hi, this is John Mayer for Rad. 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
0: A quick look at the weather for the last time this morning. Sunshiny kind of day is what we're in for. Light winds about 25 degrees is the max. 14 is what we are currently at. 32 and sunny for your Saturday. 24 and a bit of sunshine about for Sunday. Coming this half an hour, I will let you know what is on SWA tonight and over the weekend. And it includes a show turning 21. What show could that be? I'll let you know in a couple of songs' time. Right now, people, I know you want me here on the Morning Mix with Spike.
1: It's Mr. 305 checking in for the remix. You know they had that 75 Street Brazil. Well, this year's going to be called Caiocho. Que hola, Gata. Que hola, Omega. And this is how we going to do it.

Sienna Spiro, Material Lover, right here on the Morning Mix with Fifey. SWAR 99.9, Sydney's West. Now, let's have a look at what's on SWAR today and tonight. We've got ourselves some great tunes across the working day. From 4 p.m, Lyndon is set to be on air. She couldn't make it into the studio yesterday. She was a wee bit busy. Hopefully she's on air tonight because I know she's featuring on Albie and Dave's Twilight Zone tonight, which is celebrating 21 years on air. A massive round of applause to Albie and Dave. 21 years on community radio is a great feat today. I know they celebrated 1,000 shows last year, but 21 years this year is a great effort, boys. I cannot wait to hear what songs you're going to have tonight. Some listener requests. I may take a back seat for you because you guys will want to play your music for your 21st birthday celebrations of Twilight Zone. Power Zone with Paul Rands from 8 p.m. Classic Rock Show with Mick Diverti from 9. We change it from rock to energy with Carlo and Thomas Knight from 11 to the wee hours of the morning. Early risers will know Solid Gold with Gavin Lang covering off the 60s, the 70s, the 80s, and now a wee bit of the 90s is how he's advertising it. So four great decades of music features on Solid Gold, so you get a nice variety of tunes. Car Building Stronger Communities with Michelle from 8 a.m. tomorrow, and she has told me that with the Are You OK Day coming up next week, she's going to dive into how you can actually make that conversation a bigger one than a glancing comment on social media. So tune in for that. Hot 30 with Maddie from 10 a.m. Musos in the afternoon from 2. In Phase with Paul Matthews. Vinyl Shop Valves from 4 p.m. Rock and Country with Fifey. That is me from 6 p.m. What am I doing tomorrow? I don't even know. I haven't even put the show together. It'll probably be just a whole range of country music. Bringing it back with Bones from 8 p.m., Rockin' with KP from 10. 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Program guide at swar999.com.au will be where you can get it. 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
1: Shepherd, good time. Morning mix with Fifey Swart, 99.9 Sydney's West. Well, that is me. That is me done for a week. Time to wrap it up. Time to get out of here. Time to skedaddle. Drive my truck for the last time this week. And look, I hope all you fathers out there have a great Father's Day. Hope you don't get too many Reg Grundys and handkerchiefs. I cannot wait to see what my five-year-old has got me from his school Father's Day store. Yeah, he had that the other day. I picked him up and he's like, "You can't look in this bag, Dad. This is for Father's Day." I'm like, "All righty, I will not look in that bag." So I hope all the fathers out there have a great one. And look, enjoy the day. Sit back and relax. Switch off from the world. I know I am. I'm going to spend all Father's Day out in the garage working on my go-kart because I have a bench chassis and I've got to straighten it for my next round. Until then, Uru, ciao, ciao. You have yourself a great weekend. And get out the door with M People moving on up.

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3: Good morning, I'm Toby Goff. The number of Australians missing in Nepal has been reduced to 36 as aid groups warn thousands of children in the country lack safe drinking water. Nelson Scott reports from Kathmandu.
4: A severe glacier collapse along the country's Tibetan border has destroyed toilets and sanitation facilities, heightening the risk of waterborne diseases. Many people displaced by the floods now live in overcrowded temporary shelters, which pose additional health risks. The United Nations warns more than 20,000 children in Nepal's north urgently require clean drinking water and sanitation support. UNICEF is sending hygiene kits, jerry cans and water treatment solutions to people still in affected areas. 36 Australians remain missing in the region and an Aussie disaster response team will arrive here today. The federal government has so far committed $11 million in aid. Nelson Scott, Kathmandu.
3: The deadly H5 bird flu has been detected on Sydney's northern beaches for the first time. The local council says the first case of the disease has been identified in a greater crested tern at Warriewood. Additional cases have been detected in New South Wales at Port Kembla and near Coffs Harbour. The opposition argues the government's new tax policies are punishing builders who are trying to relieve a national housing crisis. Economic experts and major banks told a parliamentary inquiry that recent budget tax changes are eroding developer margins, meaning fewer builds are getting off the ground. Shadow Treasurer Tim Wilson has told Today the tax changes are choking off housing supply and making no difference at the entry level.
5: If you add higher taxes onto building companies, it doesn't increase the chance they go on, build more houses, build the supply Australians need to get prices down for first home buyers. The drop in house prices is at the top end, not at first home buyer entry level housing.
3: Queensland has been named the crime capital of Australia for a third year in a row, but new data shows victim numbers are trending down. The Bureau of Statistics says there were 12,000 fewer victims of crime in 2025 than 2024. There are fears many regional pubs will be forced to close as the government shuts down an immigration loophole. And NFL fever has hit Melbourne. The San Francisco 49ers have landed ahead of next week's blockbuster NFL clash at the MCG.
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3: Checking your sports headlines, Bulldogs coach Cameron Serraldo has struggled to hide his frustration after their season-ending 34-20 loss to the Broncos at home. Fans were seen leaving 25 minutes before full-time when the Dogs fell 24 points behind at a Accor Stadium. Alex de Minaur is currently on court in his second-round match at the US Open. Losses for Alexi Poprin and Tristan Schulkate, with Dane Sweeney upsetting Lorenzo Musetti. I'm Toby Goff. There'll be more headlines coming up soon.
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